0: fridge before the kids were allowed on. I'm here for that. Anyway, this week's classic album is John and Yoko's Fantasy. And I want you to listen to that when we roll out the whole classic album episode at midday today. But here's a way to get you in the mood. It's Starting Over from John and Yoko from 1980.
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2007, they came out, Mark Ronson and Amy Winehouse doing Valerie. And I've got to say, like, I remember every time I saw a female busker for about the subsequent 4 years after Amy passed away, they would be doing a version of Valerie, that particular version, Amy Winehouse's version. Hey, speaking of buskers, yesterday we celebrated the life and the untimely passing of Irish singer-songwriter Glenn Hansard. He sounds like this. Hey.

Ah, it's excruciating. And he left behind a 3-year-old son and partner. Died in a motorcycle accident just this week past. His name is Glenn Hansard. He was in the band The Frames and he did a lot of solo stuff as well. And in his spare time, as one of his passions, he fundraised for homeless people in his neighbourhood. Just speaking of buskers, that's what got me thinking about that. Let's go to a song now from Liv Cartledge. She's playing Queenscliff Music Festival, which kicks off 27th of November and goes for a couple of days. So it's one of those camping festivals where you get a bunch of your mates together, you get your camping gear together, and you settle in for multiple days of amazing music. For more information, and if you want to read about Glenn Hansard, actually, you can go to doublej.net.au. But here's one of the artists headlining that particular festival, Liv Cartledge, with the song Here We Go Again.

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Yes, one of the songs of 2026, in my opinion, from Vince Staples, who is an actor, singer, songwriter, and he's extremely hilarious and confident. The song is from his album Crybaby, also one of the records of this year. Easily. Yumi Stans here, Double J's Where You're At. I am pretty psyched about this next song that we're going to play. It's one of those tracks that's you can feel it scraping the calcification out of your brain stem. Like it just freshens you up as though your whole entire brain has been dunked into mineral water and the sparkles are zipping through your synapses and you feel good. It's from a Brummy duo called Dame Dame. So two black women who are producers. They've teamed up with Georgia Smith for this song. They're best known for the song A Stranger, which was used on the official EA Sports 24 soundtrack. But you're going to hear a lot more of Dame Dame. It's all like jammed together like one word. This is Freedom featuring Georgia Smith, Double J.

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1: Okay, cameras ready. Everybody get in their lunch. Let's get this thing started, people. Come on. Pasta Noose, you got your lines. You know the direction. Roll cameras, everybody. Roll cameras. Let's make this a good one. And action.
2: LA's finest back at it. Premium solo.

Good take. All right, let's set up for the next one. A little less lights on this one. The basket looks just fine. Everybody on the mark. Cameras rolling.

That's the first single from Lack of Joy is Death from John Glacier, who is a female London-based rapper, poet and producer, Bond girl. Cool. Hey, Yumi Science here. How are you going? I am curious to know if you have got tickets to go see Robyn when she's touring Sydney and Melbourne in November this year. It's the Sexistential Tour. We've been talking about it for quite a while here on Double J. She's also celebrating an anniversary because on this day, back in 1995, the song I'm about to play called Do You Know What It Takes went to number 7, which was pretty good for her. It's from the record Robyn Is Here, but I'm so curious to just like kind of untangle this, the sound that she was creating and putting out there 30 years ago. So this is track 1 from it. It's called Bumpy Ride. It's so different from what she's doing now. Have a listen to this from Salt and Pepper. That's What a Man. The vibe from Robyn was so trying to fit into that slot now, and it's completely different now. But let's play something from that album, Robyn Is Here. This is Do You Know What It Takes? Double J is where you're at.

polished, sharp guitars and big hooks, and deadpan wit and sincerity via the irresistibly quirky charms of Jonathan Richman. Join me, Kaz Tran, for this week's classic album by The Modern Lovers, Monday night from 6 on Double J.

So on the Listen app, just click through the double J thingos and you can see a tile of the two of them. It was a really good chat where Dan explained that working with Guy Chambers really helped him overcome any of the last vestiges of imposter syndrome that he was carrying. Not that he used that phrase, but he said it really helped bed in his confidence as a creative, and you can absolutely hear it. He also said he was heavily influenced by bands like Stone Roses, and I reckon maybe even, I'm taking a guess, he did name Primal Scream, but I'm guessing even this particular song.

Hear that big choir in the background with indie rock flavors. It's big, it's loud, it's proud, it's joyful. I really like that, Dan Sultan. And that song, of course, is Moving On Up from Primal Scream. You're with Yumi Steins. I want to also play you something that I really like. I heard Hal Latukefu play this the other day and I was like, damn, so good. It was from a guy called Muzboo Q teaming up with Devorah. Now, I've got a lot of time from Devorah. I reckon she's cool as hell. Her story is super interesting. Her music is super cool. One of the songs that I have played from her is Dance Head, and another one is Meet Your Maker. So it's just really, really, it's bananas. She's got a real ferocity about her, a fearlessness, an unapologeticness about her. So Muzboo Q was born in the UK, Auckland-based Nigerian New Zealand rapper, singer, songwriter, producer, social media content creator, educator. Really, really interesting cat. So the two of them team up, Steins. The two of them team up for this song, Show Up, Show Up.

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James Blake is coming for his first Australian tour since 2019. With his new album, Trying Times, in hand, he's got a string of East Coast shows this December. Catch James Blake in Brisbane, Sydney, and Melbourne. Plus, Queens of the Stone Age are returning down under for some of their biggest shows ever. They're bringing along some kick-ass supports too, including one of

wildest cold acts of the 90s, Primus, and the unstoppable Tropical F-Storm. Queens of the Stone Age are here from Tuesday, December 8th, hitting venues in South Australia, Tasmania, and then along the East Coast. For dates and info on these tours and more, head to the Double J website.

0: Otsukuma Beats. Folly Ye is the name of that song from this year. So good. How are you going? My name is Yumi. I'm here every weekend on Double J, and often I do dumb stuff like play clips that make me laugh so hard that I can't talk. Now, the clip that I'm about to play, I've seen this. This has been around for a couple of years. It's Kevin Hart, the comedian, talking to the actor Don Cheadle. Now, at the start of the clip, Don Cheadle says his name. He says, "I'm 56," and Kevin Hart, just without trying to, has a very loud and instantaneous reaction.
1: Me, you know, I'm 56 years old.
2: Damn!
3: I'm sorry. I'm sorry. Because it was a thought. No, no, seriously. It was a thought, and I blurted it out.
0: Don's looking so offended.
3: Okay, but just understand, I didn't mean it the way it came out.
1: We'll take a poll on how you meant it with people here later after the show's over, but...
3: I can sit up here and honestly say, buddy, that that was from a place of love.
1: Got it.
3: Damn.
1: You didn't... If we could play it back right now...
2: Play it back.
1: These are two different dams.
2: Play it back in slow motion.
1: There wasn't no...
2: I said...
1: There was no, like... Wow,
2: I said,
1: you know.
0: So good. Anyway, I know that it is really hard to stay across pop culture. We can't all be as chronically online as I am. And every month there's new music. I don't know how to pronounce half of these bands. Do you? Luckily, we've got Double J's music loving team in the background, beavering away, looking through records, playing MP3s, digging through social media and not watching Don Cheadle get offended by Kevin Hart. And what they've done is compiled the best albums for you to listen to in July. There's a whole article about it on the Double J website, and you can actually listen to the records while you're there if you want to hear passionate music lovers talking about your new favourite album of 2026. So they're going to unpack the latest releases from people like Charlie XCX, Yard Act, Fortet, tons more, including one from this band from New York City, The Strokes. This is Reality Awaits is the name of the record. The song is Lonely in the Future. Damn!

0: G'day, it's Dylan Lewis adding a little mischief to your arvos. Think tunes that get you moving. Cause baby, whether you're high or low. Guests you didn't see coming.
1: You know, this is the circuit of art.
2: I think obviously this album is very big feelings.
0: And enough chaos to feel alive. But not enough to panic. Leave your serious hat at the door as I bring some cheek to the business end of your day. Welcome to the house of fun. Double J. Love you.

From last year, Sharon Van Etten and the attachment theory. Sharon is the middle child of five, and I reckon that tells you a lot about a person, is where they sit in the family pecking order, and the song Afterlife. Yumi Steinte is signing off. I'll be back next weekend, and I really look forward to that. But in the meantime, can you please stick around, because we've got a classic album, Double Fantasy, from John Lennon and Yoko Ono. That's coming up in just a sec. Thank you so much for keeping me company. I'm going to leave you with something that samples from this song. Gosh, you can really hear the string of that guitar vibrating, can't you? So that's sampled on the next song we're about to play from Tribe Called Quest. Can I Kick It? I'll see you next weekend. Double J.

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2: Capture that essence of feeling in a song.
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0: Double J's classic album of the week.
9: In 1980, one of the most fascinating and high-profile couples in music made a brilliantly assured return to the artistic spotlight on their fifth collaborative album.

John Lennon's post-Beatles career was a combination of recording, both solo and with his wife Yoko Ono, avant-garde art events, along with plenty of political activism, a lot of which kept them consistently in the spotlight in the early 70s. But by 1975, although he was still recording demos at home, John Lennon largely opted to step back from celebrity life to dedicate himself to being a full-time dad, with the birth of his son, Sean. The monster.

0: He'd been toying with the idea of returning to music, but was hesitant after so many years away. At the encouragement of Yoko Ono, John Lennon set sail to Bermuda for a holiday. Along the way, the harrowing ordeal of being battered by a wild storm and steering the ship alone whilst the crew were exhausted and seasick provided a critical shift of confidence for him. And another important catalyst occurred when he went to one of the island's discos on a night out.
1: And upstairs they were playing the disco, and downstairs I walked in, they're playing Rock Lobster. And I sort of said to him, say, Jesus, get the axe out and call Mother. She's finally made it. She mightn't be her doing it, but they're doing her to a T. I sat her down and she said, listen to it. I said, they're ready for you this time, kid. She said, well, I'm not going to do the same old stuff again. I said, do what you want.
2: Because I did it 10 years ago.
1: I said, do what you want, but do it. So here we are and we're doing it.
0: The songs on Double Fantasy form a dialogue between the couple, comprised of John's heartfelt reflections on love, marriage and family life, alongside Yoko's bolder new wave influence songs, which speak to sexuality and identity, emotional exhaustion and moving forward. They tread some difficult ground in their relationship, but do it with a real sense of rejuvenation and optimism, as you'll hear via excerpts of a fantastic chat BBC presenter Andy Peebles had with John and Yoko when he went to New York to speak to them about the experience of making Double Fantasy.
1: We're talking and talking and talking, and all sorts of plans and ideas we have in our head. It's just a matter of getting it done, you know? We already got half the next album, and we'll probably go in just after Christmas and do that. And we're already talking about what the idea for the third album is already laid out, and I can't wait, you know? So it's a matter of just getting it done.
0: So let's do just that and get this classic album underway. Here it is, John Lennon and Yoko Ono with Just Like Starting Over, the opening track from Double Fantasy on Double.

0: On Double J, a perfectly positioned track with the perfect sentiments to open the comeback album for John Lennon and Yoko Ono in 1980. That's Just Like Starting Over, which was also an obvious choice as a lead single for the record, as John and Yoko told the BBC's Andy Peebles when he went to New York to interview them about the making of this album.
1: Yeah, because it was...
2: It's the message.
1: It was really called Starting Over, but while we were making it, people kept putting things out with the same title. You know, there was a country and western hit called Starting Over, so I added Just Like at the last minute. The thing was, it was obvious because it was the one where the musicians got very loose because it was so simple rock and roll. There was no problem. You know, they really relaxed and they'd all be like that after it. And it just... Even though I don't think it's the strongest track, perhaps, I think that some of the other tracks are stronger, like Losing You might be a stronger piece of material. But Starting Over was the best way to start over. And to me, it was like going back to 15 and singing a la Presley. All the time I was referring it to John, the engineers here in the room with us, I was referring to it as Elvis Orbison. It's kind of, I want you, I need only the lonely, you know. Like that. It's a kind of parody, but not really a parody.
3: A little tongue-in-cheek?
1: Well, when I was doing it, I was cracking up. It's been so long since I took a bite. You know, some people took it serious, you know, saying, what's he trying to do and all that. But, you know, they forget.
2: He was winking, you know.
1: I've had tongue-in-cheek all along. I'm the walrus. Mm-hmm. All of them had tongue-in-cheek. You know, I don't... just because other people see depths of... whatever in it, you know, what does it really mean? I am the Eggman, you know, it could have been the pudding basin for all I care, just tongue-in-cheek. It's not that serious.
3: Do you get fed up with people ostracising your lyrics and trying to read marvellously intellectual interpretations into them? Both of you, this must apply to.
1: It was fun. Sometimes it's fun, but then it gets to be stupid, you know. That's why I started from the Mother album onwards trying to shave off all imagery, pretensions of poetry, illusions of grandeur, I call a la Dylan, Dylan-esque, you know. I didn't want any of that. Just say what it is, simple English, make it rhyme and put a backbeat on it and express yourself as simply, as straightforwardly as possible. As they say, northern people are blunt, right? So I'm trying to write like I am.
3: Yeah.
1: And I enjoy the poetic side, and I'll probably do a little dabble later because Yoko's lyrics are so poetic, I get, well, maybe I should do some of that, you know. So,
3: tell me about Kiss, Kiss, Kiss, Yoko.
2: Oh, well...
1: tell them how you recorded it in the pitch dark, hidden behind these big walls here.
2: Yes, well, you know, Kiss, Kiss, Kiss, recording time, I started to do it, and then I suddenly looked, and all these engineers were all looking, you know, and I thought, oh, I can't do that, you know. So I said, well, turn off all the lights and put the screen and so that they put the screen around me. And I did it that way.
1: You know? We were all sitting there. All we were saying, what's she doing? You know, we could hear, you know, she was having an orgasm and nobody was there. And I was saying, well.
2: It's called acting, my
1: dear. Oh, very good, dear, very good.

0: good, yes. Ziggy Stardust.
1: Do you get embarrassed in studio, Yoko, doing something like that? Do you want to be on your own and a bit shrouded?
0: Well, we were all,
1: so you can
0: express yourself. Sorry to interrupt, but there was John, me and Jack and Lee, the engineer, and a few people. We're all, you know, in there. And she's
2: I'm glad I didn't know that.
0: She's trying to do, you know, what is it? I got that image of that Japanese movie running through the grass, you know.
2: Yes. It's a bit that, isn't it?
0: Well, we should better answer the question.
2: I don't understand your questions. I mean, it's Kiss, Kiss, Kiss is what it is, and the song itself will explain. And so if you listen to it, you know, you will get all whatever you want to get out of it, probably. But it's sort of mainly sort of like a feminine energy and vulnerability that women are not getting scared of exposing now, you know. And it's all right to show vulnerability. And in a way, it's like saying, well, this is a woman, you know.
0: Well, she was a bit shy, and she put up a big screen, put the lights out, and we all just heard this coming through.

0: On Double J from the classic album this week, Double Fantasy by John Lennon and Yoko Ono, that is I'm Losing You, a song triggered by the desperation of John not being able to get through to Yoko whilst he was away on the island of Bermuda. The song also more broadly reflects on loss and in particular their 18-month separation on his so-called Lost Weekend. And before that you heard Clean Up Time, a tune sparked by the idea of wanting to clear away his rock and roll lifestyle of the decade before for a fresh start in a new decade, the 80s, especially one that had so much happy domestic life ahead for him as a new dad. And speaking of which, back to the BBC's Andy Peebles now, who asks about the album's next track.
1: Beautiful Boy John, a song about Sean.
2: Yeah. Well, you know, Stevie Wonder wrote about his kid, right, didn't he?
1: Isn't she lovely? That was recorded here, wasn't it? He did songs in the key of life in this studio,
2: yes,
1: I think I'm right in saying.
2: In Hit Factory, New York. Down in very near Times Square, folks. You come out of here after a session and there's strange women standing on the street. You know, I mean, it's really cooking, you know, it never stops.
1: Yeah.
2: And, yeah. So at first, funnily enough, for the first time I was with Sean in the kitchen with the bread and you know, all that, I kept thinking, well, I ought to be inspired to write about Sean. I mean, I ought to. And I was going through a bit of that. And when I finally gave up on thinking about writing a song about him, of course, the song came to me when he was four and a half or five. It was just coming up to October when I suddenly got the song about him.
1: Beautiful Boys, written by John, and Beautiful Boys is written by Yoko.
3: Yes.
1: One letter.
2: One letter.
3: I just wanted to be creative, you know, unique, you know. So I put S on.
1: Yeah.
2: Well, she's singing about boys and men, right?
3: Yes, well, what about it? Of course, it's a message to John and Sean and all men. And, well, I think the lyrics will speak for itself in a way.

0: on Double J. I reckon that's my favourite song from Double Fantasy. It captures a man at peace and so content with where he is in life, having chosen family and domestic bliss over fame and life in the fast lane. That is Watching the Wheels by John Lennon and Yoko Ono, issued as a posthumous single in March 1981. For other fans of the album, including the BBC's Andy Peebles, the album's next track is the standout song on Double Fantasy.
1: And Woman, which is, I must say, a great favourite of mine.
2: Oh, thank you. I like that one, although I'm sort of embarrassed because it's, you know, sort of sounds a bit like Girl and a bit Beatly and a bit, you know, but I do like it.
1: Why does that embarrass you?
2: Because I'm still a bit...

It's feeling I'm supposed to be macho Butch Cassidy or something, and tough Lennon with a leather jacket and swearing and all that, and I really am just as romantic as the next guy, you know, I always was. It's the sort of 80s version of Girl to me, you know. I referred to the other ones, Elvis Orbis, and this one I call the Beatle track all the time. I said, oh, the Beatle track, let's do the Beatle track tonight. But to me, it suddenly dawned on me about the woman thing. I was in Bermuda again, and it suddenly sort of hit me about what women represent to us, not as the sex object or the mother, but just their contribution. That's why you hear me muttering at the beginning for the other half of the sky, which is Chairman Mao's famous statement, that it is the other half. You know, all this thing about man, woman, is a joke, you know. I mean, without each other, there ain't nothing, you know. So it was like this sort of, my God, you know, it was a different viewpoint of what I'd felt about women, and I can't express it better than I said in the song. And it's for Yoko, but it's to all women.

0: On Double J, we're revisiting Double Fantasy, the fifth and final collaborative album by John Lennon and Yoko Ono, which came out late in 1980, an album that really lit the fire between John and Yoko's creative partnership.
1: Do you feel now at this stage, here we are in December 1980, that the team and the ease of writing is now back with you? And
2: yes.
1: And that you're going to be extremely prolific in the months and years to come?
2: Yes, I think it's going to be at one period they say, those two would do anything for publicity, for Christ's sake, get them off the front page, you know, get them out there. You know, people are bitching at us because we were always doing something, and then they were bitching at us because we weren't doing anything. And I have a funny feeling that it's going to be the other way around again, because we're talking and talking and talking, and there's all sorts of plans and ideas we have in our head. It's just a matter of getting it done, you know. We already got half the next album, and we'll probably go in just after Christmas and do that. And we're already talking about what the idea for the third album is already laid out, and I can't wait, you know. So it's a matter of just getting it done. I'm sorry about you people that get fed up of hearing about it, but, you know, we like to do it, so it's too bad. Too bad. Too bad, isn't it?
3: A series of tremendous luck, tremendous amount of luck, probably made us finish that album in a way. I mean, the fact that it's men and women, you know, and the fact that we were able to work together, the fact that the songs came to us at the same time almost, you know, as a dialogue, etc. I mean, these are just sheer luck in a way. I mean, It's been given to us almost, isn't it?
2: And the fact that we can work together and express it in many different ways, from starting over to Kiss, Kiss, Kiss. I mean, the difference is obvious in the sound and everything, but that we can both be part of both.
4: Huey? Ah. Okay, let's do it again right away. One, two, three, four.

0: restaurant, had a great meal, and then threw it up because I felt sick. Swimming every day, the water's 190 degrees. The houses are all pink and blue, and the street's very quiet, and there's no dirt anywhere. It's really quiet. There's just a lot of chips and things, and it's right by the water, and you can really see a fantastic view. And anyway, now we're going to have this painting painted of me and Sean, but I'm not going to tell you till I get home, so I won't write this on the postcard, but by now you'll have found out, because I've already had it done. It's hanging up in your office, right? That's true, but on the other hand, I'd just like to mention it here.
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0: On Double J, wrapping up the classic album this week with Every Man Has a Woman Who Loves Him, and before that, Dear Yoko, from the final collaborative album by John Lennon and Yoko Ono. Double Fantasy, a record inextricably linked with his death. John Lennon was shot and killed less than a month after the album's release, though quite apart from the tragedy of his death, these songs serve as a vibrant declaration of a partnership, totally reveling in the joys of love, marriage, and family life. And all these years later, Double Fantasy is an enduring swan song of a music icon coming to terms with his life and legacy. I hope you've enjoyed revisiting Double Fantasy by John Lennon and Yoko Ono. You can listen again and share this episode via ABC Listen. 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
2: Hello there, it is Kaz Tran here joining you on your Weekend Arvos. Very stoked to be joining you on your Sunday afternoon. I hope you've had a ripper day so far. I thought we could do something a little bit different this afternoon and stretch out into a bit of a road tripping state of mind. A little bit later this evening, Sydney band Coffin will be bringing you their dinner mix filled with big riffs and bangers of their road tripping faves to wind your windows down to. So I thought in aid of that, we could hear a stack of tunes as a precursor to that dinner mix. Songs that bring us the horizon, that invite the big open spaces and skies. So you'll be hearing selections from the likes of The Triffids, The Deftones, and some expansive soul from Ella Thompson. But to get us underway, how about some new Queens of the Stone Age for you? This one definitely bringing some dusty campfire energy to your Sunday afternoon. Queens of the Stone Age on Double J. This is Easy Street.

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0: Australian singer-songwriter Rowena Wise and her band are hitting venues across the country this October. It'll be your first chance to see her perform songs from her freshly released album, Bad Things Feel Good. These mesmerising shows kick off from Friday, October 15. Plus, legendary Australian band The Drones are back for a run of dates. It's their first tour in a decade and we're gearing up for some unmissable live shows. Sydney Garage Rock two-piece The Mess Hall will join them on all dates as a support band. The Drones are hitting stages across the country from August 14, so don't miss out. For dates and info on these tours and more, head to the Double J website.
1: I like to dedicate.

on Double J, the Pretty Littles. Frontman Jack Parsons there singing What a Life, but it sounds like What a Lie. Fittingly bittersweet when you consider that song was inspired by his reflections of his small coastal town upbringing, defined by surfing, getting into trouble, fair amount of boredom as well, things that you take for granted until you've lived a little bit of life and go back to that town and realize that things are not the way you remembered it. That song is Terracotta, part of their latest album called Mulga Wire, which they've just wrapped up touring last night at the Corner Hotel in Melbourne. Kaz here with you on your weekend arvos on Double J. We've got some more Melbourne-focused history for us to enjoy with a favourite from Augie March's Moo You Bloody Choir coming up really soon for you. But I'd like to invite us right now to soak up the sounds of an album that delivered the stark desolation and isolation of the Australian outback with a track from an Australian cult classic that turns 40 this month, the Triffids' 1986 opus In the Pines, a record made in a remote shearing shed on a tiny budget in WA, a decidedly stripped back affair for the band, which they, you know, were really committed to after the breakthrough success of Born Sandy Devotional. And that really stripped back focus really helping to crystallize the haunting gothic country mood that comes out of this album and really allowing David McCombs' songwriting to shine through, such as we heard on this track by the Triffids on Double J.

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0: on Double J from the posthumous album The Shining, which is coming up to its 20th anniversary this month, a record that featured contributions from the likes of Common, D'Angelo, Busta Rhymes, Black Thought, whilst showcasing the rhythm, swing, bounce, and absolute genius of one J Dilla. A track for you right there with some big heart energy held down by Pharoah Monch. That is Love for your Sunday afternoon here on Double J. Kaz Strand here with you. Coming up a little later this evening, a soundtrack for you showcasing the love for the road from Sydney band Coffin, who have curated a brilliant mixtape for your dinner mix. As I said, coming up at 5 p.m., they're going to be sticking on a bunch of homegrown heavyweights like Beast of Bourbon, Amel and the Sniffers, Split System, as well as a set of hands down, windows down bangers from Creedence Clearwater Revival, Funkadelic, and more. The dinner mix with Sydney band Coffin coming up for your Sunday evening from 5 p.m. But in honor of that driving Roadhog energy, I want to stick a song on right now for your Sunday afternoon, which is coming up to its 30th anniversary this coming week. An absolute classic for you now from Cake.
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On Double J, a tribute to ancestors and elders, especially those along the matriarchal line. That is a group who take their name from the mysterious bush women from the sandhills behind the community of Malinja, which lies some 700 k's or so southeast-ish of Darwin in the NT. That is Karajala Kiridara and their song Ngabaju, Grandmother's Song, from their 2017 debut album. We're going from the dreamy earthiness of Karajala Kiridara to the dreamy soulfulness of Ella Thompson, one of the leading voices in the contemporary soul scene in this

country. She's got a new album coming out mid-October called Triumph and Sadness. And this is a beautiful gem from it right now. Some glistening vibraphone coming your way, as well as Ella's own silky voice on Double J. Ella Thompson for you right now with this track called Dandelion.

on Double J. Such a treat for your Sunday afternoon. The smooth, jazzy backdrop there over which Southeast London rap star Eni just effortlessly riding the groove with her slick flow. That one from Eni, the latest in a series of singles she's been putting out since she first emerged in 2020, is called Selfridges, once again by UK artist Eni. Kaz Tran here with you on your weekend arvos on Double J. I hope you're enjoying a beautifully chill day for yourself after what's been another busy week on the music news front, in particular the touring music news front. And the big headline this week, the biggest excitement, I think, came from the announcement that System of a Down and Faith No More are joining forces for a joint Australian tour, which will touch down on our shores early next year in January and February. Head to the Double J website for the dates and details. Look, both of these bands are absolutely bucket list live acts for many music fans. So a chance to see them, let alone together, performing, you know, the music that they've made that has left such an imprint on the heavy music scene is just mind-boggling excitement. Anyway, dates and details, as I mentioned, up on the Double J website for System of a Down and Faith No More coming to Australia in 2027. Let's get a Faith No More classic track on for your Sunday afternoon. Here's one with a lot of brooding tension and epic release. All the things we love about Faith No More. On Double J, this is Ashes to Ashes.

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0: Edged sharp guitars and big hooks, and deadpan wit and sincerity via the irresistibly quirky charms of Jonathan Richman. 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

Oh, your Sunday afternoon is well and truly swinging and stomping. Now we got them shiny clogs on and Sharon Jones and the Dap Kings to kick our heels up to. That is New Shoes from the Brooklyn outfit. And we are coming up to 10 years since Sharon Jones' very sad passing in November this year. That is absolutely

crazy that it's been 10 years. Where has that time flown? Though it is always amazing that we can tap into her massive energy and her talents, of course, via the music of her band, Sharon Jones and the Dap Kings, on your Sunday afternoon here on Double J. Talking about time and anniversaries, it has been 25 years since the Strokes first visited Australia, and we mark that anniversary this week with a very special Live at the Wireless for you. From when the New York group first toured Australia, they popped in to Triple J to record a very special Live at the Wireless. And you can enjoy that set still on the ABC Listen app or the Double J website. But if you're a fan of the band, you're also aware that they have just dropped a brand new album this week called Reality Awaits, one of a bunch of major releases we got in the month of July. And if you're struggling, you know, let's face it, we're all time poor, struggling to stay on top of, you know, all the new music that is coming out in the world. Well, the Double J music team are, you know, a mad bunch. They have done all of the hard work for you, unpacking and breaking down these new releases. You'll get to hear members of the Double J music team, Dan Condon, Courtney Fry, Al Newstead, on your radio this evening from 8 p.m. doing the Best Albums of July show, where they will be talking about, amongst others, Charlie XCX, Yard Act, Fortet, as well as that brand new album, as I mentioned, by The Strokes. You can read the full article. It's up on the Double J website now and on your radio this evening from 8 p.m., as I mentioned. For now, though, let's check out a track from The Strokes and that latest album. This one on Double J is Going Shopping.

Karen Lang here, serving up a mouth-watering menu for your lunch. I'm digging in the crates for essential song picks. Deep cuts. And hand-picked classics. The good stuff you forgot you loved. And the new stuff you're about to. All curated for your lunchtime reset. 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

The moody electropop angst of MGMT on our Sunday afternoon. That's the title track to their 2018 album, Little Dark Age. Kaz Tran, hanging out here on your weekend arvos. Coming up really soon, a track from the new feature album this week, the latest record by Sydney band Body Type. As well as that, I've got a ripper driving tune to add to our road tripping playlist. Ahead of the dinner mix coming up this evening at 5 p.m, put together by Sydney band Coffin, who'll be taking us out on the road with their special song selections. For now, though, let's hear this, a taste of an upcoming new album from Dan Sultan. Here he is sounding upbeat and outwardly focused on this tune called Forgiveness on Double J.

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1: Introducing Kiwi-born, Melbourne-based artist DC Maxwell. This is The Singer.
2: And it seems lonely up in the Tower of Song. Just trying to make the people sing and dance.
1: And PJ Harvey turns her gaze to the stars on new single, Voyager.

on Double J, the lush soulfulness of Emily Warramurra teaming up with the insistent energy of First Nations rapper Tasman Keith, channeling that energy of exasperation into one heck of a protest anthem on that song I played you of theirs called Lordy Lordy. Yes, indeed. What do we do now? Well, if you've got a stack of pent-up energy, I reckon we jump in the car and turn something heavy on loud, which we're going to be doing on the Dinner Mix tonight when Sydney band Coffin take over with their Rock Dog Road Trippin' playlist for you coming up at 5 p.m. But I've been inspired by that, and I've got a tune for you Sunday afternoon right now that totally fits the bill. Yes, this one from the mighty Deftones on Double J.

0: G'day, it's Dylan Lewis adding a little mischief to your arvos. Think tunes that get you moving. Cause baby, whether you're high or low. Guests you didn't see coming.
1: You know, this is the circuit of art.
2: I think obviously this album is very big feelings.
0: And enough chaos to feel alive. But not enough to panic. Leave your serious hat at the door as I bring some cheek to the business end of your day. Welcome to the house, some fun. Double J. Love you.

0: Oh, I love the bounce of that gently slapped bass threading its way through the lovelorn, sunny nostalgia of Metronomy, and that highlight called The Bay from their English Riviera album, which comes up to its 15th anniversary this year. We're going from Metronomy to check out a track now from the album of the week here on Double J from Sydney band Body Type, who are three albums in to their 10-year career. And at which point they're finding themselves confident enough to soften the spikiness of their moody indie rock on this latest album called Tally. Let's hear from the group telling us about this song we're about to hear from the album of the week.
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3: This next song is called Do You Want to Cry Your Eyes Out, sung by Annabelle. And it has this really beautiful feel. I spent a lot of time trying to recreate Annabelle's drum machine onto a live kit and kind of playing around with different beats. I think this one kind of came together really nicely in the studio because there's a lot of layering and production, and it really soars at the end. It reminds me of Frankie Kosmos and Kate Le Bon.

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0: be getting a heap more road trip energy when Sydney band Coffin take over for your dinner mix, which is coming up at 5 p.m. They've put together a playlist of homegrown heavyweights with some windows down bangers from the likes of Creedence Clearwater, Funkadelic, Kiss, The Rolling Stones, so much more coming up on Coffin's Dinner Mix this evening for you on Double J. We're going to pivot from the road for just a few minutes now to head to the glittery dance floors with Jessie Ware on Double J.
1: Do you know what you've got? 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She treats you right, keeps you satisfied. It's AutoNation.

0: and dipping deep into the parties of yesteryear to get your weekend started. 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

0: On Double J, from his Salad Days album, that's Mac DeMarco, exploring themes of solitude and introspection on that track that somehow feels strangely inviting, you know, for another person to come into that space, even though it's about being on your own. Maybe it's the enjoyment of that time and being comfortable in your own company. Yep, I think I've just worked it out. Mac DeMarco here on Double J. That is the wonderful Chamber of Reflection. Kaz Strand here with you for a little bit more before I got to get out of here and make way for your dinner mix. Before I do, though, I do like to give you a taste of the upcoming classic album, which we're going to be doing for you on Double J tomorrow evening from 6 p.m. It comes to us from a band whom Mac DeMarco is, in fact, hugely influenced by, one of many musos and acts influenced by, Boston band The Modern Lovers, which was fronted by one Jonathan Richman. In the early 70s, the band recorded a set of songs that would form their self-titled debut album, a record that mixed garage rock, art rock, and the everyday observations, quirky observations at that too, of Jonathan Richman. This collection of songs were funny, they were heartfelt, they were sincere, as well as being super catchy and hugely influential, inspiring everyone from the aforementioned Mac DeMarco to the Sex Pistols, REM, the Pixies, Violent Femmes, Weezer, and so many more bands who all pay tribute to the influence of Jonathan Richman and the Modern Lovers, and particularly to their cult classic debut album, which is coming up to its 50th anniversary this month. Anyway, join me tomorrow evening from 6 as we listen to the tracks and the stories behind the Modern Lovers and their self-titled album on Classic Albums. But I want to stick on a track from it right now for you. This one, an absolute classic by the Modern Lovers, for you right now on Double J.
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1: Some super classy electro R&B sounds from Hobart Nipaluna-based artist Shawita, and a thick groove you can totally sink your teeth into. That tune from Shawita is called Gemini, and that is it from me. Thank you so much for your company over the last few hours. It's been such a fun hang being with you on your weekend arvos. Please stay tuned though. Sydney band Coffin getting set to take you out on the road to get some sun on your skin and wind in your hair with their Rock Dog Road Trippin' playlist coming up next on your dinner mix here on Double J. I'll catch you for classic albums tomorrow evening and next weekend for weekend arvos, and leave you now with sounds from Folk Bitch Trio. Language warning before this one. This is The Actor on Double J.

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2: G'day, this is Ben from Coffin. 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

0: 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And I'm Costy.
1: That was Jumpin' Jack Flash by the Stones. Up next, we got a bit of Stiff Richards. And we recently played with those fellas down in Balnarring.
2: Yeah, I mean, we first met Stiff Richards playing at the Barwon Club
1: River Rocks.
2: Yeah, in Geelong. And discovered for each other that we were kind of the same band from different states. You know, like, they are from Victoria, but not quite from Melbourne, because they're all from the peninsula. And we're from Sydney, but not quite from the city. We're from the Northern Beaches. And, yeah, that sort of started to reveal to us a lot of the connections that would sort of develop into the close sibling-like relationship we feel like we've got with them. And, yeah, they recently had their 10-year anniversary down on the niche at Balnarring, which we went and did two shows for with them. And, yeah, we were trying to figure out a cover to do.
3: And we actually did the last song that just got played, Jumpin' Jack Flash by the Rolling Stones with Stiff Richards.
2: Yeah, so we had all of us on stage for the finale.
0: So here it is, Got It To Go by Stiff Richards.

James Blake is coming for his first Australian tour since 2019. With his new album, Trying Times, in hand, he's got a string of East Coast shows this December. Catch James Blake in Brisbane, Sydney, and Melbourne. Plus, Queens of the Stone Age are returning down under for some of their biggest shows ever. They're bringing along some kick-ass supports too, including one of the wildest cold acts of the 90s, Primus, and the unstoppable Tropical F-Storm. Queens of the Stone Age are here from Tuesday, December 8th, hitting venues in South Australia, Tasmania, and then along the East Coast. For dates and info on these tours and more, head to the Double J website.

0: 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We're guest programming the Dinner Mix on Double J.
1: That was Beast of Bourbon with Save Me a Place, a very important band to, I think, maybe everyone in this band. I don't want to speak on behalf of everyone, but yeah. I know definitely Ben and I have bonded over Beast of Bourbon throughout the years. We even named a Coffin song Beasts because we couldn't come up with anything else and it kind of sounded like Beast of Bourbon a little bit.
0: Yeah, and they feel like, I mean, very Sydney-centric band, even though, you know, members were sort of pulled from all over. But yeah, amazing band with, like, incredible standout characters like Kim Salmon and Spencer P. Jones, RIP. And I think something that's really cool about a lot of their recordings, which I think's, like, hard to capture for bands, is, like, a live sound. And I think Beast of Bourbon, like, definitely get it. I've only seen them in the form of Beasts, but Moss, you saw them.
1: I have seen them. I saw them twice, I think. One time they opened for the Stooges, and then the other time I watched them play the Axeman's Jazz in its entirety. And what it was fantastic.
0: What do you reckon, like, is the recording sound, like, pretty, like, on point with their live sound? Like, a lot of their stuff was produced by Tony Cohen.
1: Yeah, pretty hectic producer, pretty hectic sound. Yeah, nah, I don't know, live's rocking. It's pretty loose, fast and loose.
0: Yeah, and I guess that's sort of like why we picked this next track from Kiss, which, yeah, we picked Deuce, but particularly the live version. And the stories behind this is that, like, Kiss sort of, you know, didn't really have a pop until they released their live record, I guess, because it sort of, like, captured their strength of what their live performance was. And, yeah, we all went to see Kiss last time they were in town and all painted ourselves up. All of us as Peter Chris. And
2: who wasn't even there.
0: say what you want about them, but it's pretty cool seeing fire go off and
1: shit hot rockin' riffs.
2: Pyro. 70-year-old man flying around the stadium.
1: Pretty cool.
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The atmosphere is now ripped. I'm so like a pip. I'm glad it's night. So the light from the sun would not burn me on my bum when I shoot the moon. High jump the broom.

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0: That was our good friends Amel and the Sniffers with Fax Air. 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
1: We got a great connection with Amel. Declan, guitarist from the band, actually like produced the new material that we're putting out. So that was really cool to kind of bring that friendship into the creativity aspect of it. But also, yeah, just, you know, mad props to them in general for, I think, really like getting a fresh interest from the world in Australian guitar music. And also like for Amy, you know, fronting like arguably one of the biggest like rock bands now, and all the sort of hostility and trials she's had to go through as being like, you know, a female front person, you know, who's sort of outspoken. Mad props to them. And yeah, I guess we've like tried to pick a few mates bands throughout this programming, and also kind of pick a few friends bands that have like female front members. And that's brings us to our next track from our friends band Hedgeburners, which features Steph Hughes from the likes of Boomgates and Dick Diver, another amazing Australian voice. And yeah, feel really lucky to not only be around while these musicians are playing, but to actually know them and play shows together with them.
2: So here it is, Hedgeburners, as the headlines go.

0: track.
1: Absolute track.
0: Absolute. That was Creedence Clearwater Revival. Green River.
2: The band.
3: Yeah, we actually had the pleasure of playing at a festival in Basque Country with the legendary Mr. Fogarty.
0: John.
3: He just got in the rights to his music back. He was pretty stoked on that.
1: Yeah, holy hell, like, he really pulled it off. It's awesome to see legendary musician like that go on stage and absolutely nail it. I've never seen Paul McCartney, but I've heard the same, that he absolutely
3: is flawless,
1: smokes it on stage. And yeah, John Fogarty absolutely killed it.
3: Yeah, it was cool to see him up there too with his sons, just just rocking out, still having the best time,
2: playing all the hits.
3: Oh, hit after hit.
0: I could have watched him for about 6-7 hours.
1: Yeah, we challenge anyone to show us a bad Creedence song.
2: Yeah.
0: Anyway, that was Creedence.
3: You've been listening to The Dinner Mix. We've been coughing. It's been great having a chat with you, hanging out with you.
1: Yeah, and how could we leave without acknowledging our friends across the pond, the Kiwis? We've got to give them one. So we got one from the dudes, Bliss, late 1970s from Auckland. And yeah, I think this song's kind of bagging out Australians for being obsessed with drinking beer.
3: Sydney drinking culture specifically, yeah.
1: Yeah, see, we don't hold a grudge.
0: Here it is, the dudes.
2: Bliss.

0: What you are about to hear is something funky in your ear. Good music, good company, and good vibrations.
1: Nothing but the groove to make you move. You're locked into Sky High.
2: Yeah, buddy.
1: With Hao La Tukefu.
3: Boom, boom, boosh! You know what happens when you hear that sliding bass line? It is time for some magic. It is time for some music, some big vibrations, and of course, some bigger tunes. You are now locked in the Sky High on Double J. My name is Hao La Tukefu. I'll be hanging out with you, playing you the platters that matter for the next hour. And within that next hour, you're going to hear some brand new music from Chad Hugo. What a scorcher of a track. Bringing in some Lake Kelly 47 and Tierra Whack for the features. We're also going to hear some brand new Masego. But to start it off, we're going to start off with who we affectionately call the God MC. The R. Yes, that's right, party people. Rakim. Four decades in the game and counting. Brand new one from him. And we're going to back it up with some classic gems from his catalog. So to start off things, this is Rakim, A Different World, right here, Sky High, Double J.

truly the one of the best to ever grace the microphone, the one and only Rakim. Right there, a couple of jams from yesteryear. That one from 1987's Paid in Full, Eric B. and Rakim, I Know You Got Soul. Before that, Microphone Fiend from Follow the Leader, 1988. And we started off with a brand new one from Rakim, A Different Kind, and it surely is. My name is Howl Atukefu here, Respect the Architect as per usual. Bringing you the music and bringing you the vibrations on your Tuesday evening. Sky High is the program. Make sure you keep it locked. Coming up soon, we have some Masego. He's just released a new album titled Fix Your Face. But before we get there, let's head over one half of the iconic production duo and music group, NERD and Neptune, Chad Hugo. So glad that he's about to have a solo run because he's well deserved. Get his flowers. Pharrell, always going to be Pharrell, doing his things, fashion world, art, music. So it's great to see Chad Hugo, especially with all this court business. Ugly stuff. Let's focus on the music. Chad Hugo, solo debut album. I don't know, maybe I just jumped the gun, but this is his solo debut track featuring Lake Kelly 47, Tierra Whack. This is Jump Up With Ya, right here

I shot my back, make a bad man buckle dead. So when I win some, lose some, never let go. Make a blink one time, nigga, I can sell ya. I chop my back, make a bad man buckle dead. So when I win some, lose some, never let go. Make a blink one time, nigga, I can sell ya.

Listen up, let's begin. You a former fan, I don't make enemies. I jump on beats that gon' put you in heat, and I push it up to 130 degrees. Like, ooh, mind your manners. Pass the mic with a check bucket balance. I'm a true blue bitch with an accent. I'm a good citizen, bad habits.

did Big Queen Energy on your Tuesday evening. This is Sky High on Double J. My name is Hal. Right there, released a couple of years back, but still a banger. VVP, Jordan Ones. Before that, another young queen representing our shores, Devora Kamikaze. We started with Chad Hugo featuring Lake Kelly 47 and Tierra Whack with Jump Up When Ya. Such a big tune, man. I have to be in a big venue to hear that song on a big system. Sky High on Double J. Plenty more tunes coming your way. Speaking of Big Queen Energy, we're going to check in with BTB Enterprise. Matek has released a new single, so I'm going to spin that. We're going to switch up to Stylee. Masego released a new album titled Fix Your Face. It was awesome to see this collaboration, so I thought, hey, ain't nothing too about to do it. Press the play button on this one. Masego featuring Buju Banton with Hello, right here, Sky High.

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person. Oh yes, you are listening to the sounds of Sky High. If you're unfamiliar with this show, it's a show here every Tuesday evening, showcasing and celebrating essentially what is black music, hip-hop, R&B, soul, future beats, dancehall, I'm a piano, and the list goes on and on and on. Let's run the tracks we just heard. We started off with Masego featuring Buju Banton with Hello. That was followed by Mavado, brand new one from him, Empty Barrel. Right there, a collaboration that dropped a few months ago, maybe could late last year. Whatever the case, fresh off the press and still banging. Original Coffee featuring Skilly Bang with Rapid Fire. Sky High in your area, still plenty more tunes coming your way, including Sid of the Internet and Odd Future released her album Beard. We're gonna hear something off that project. But right now, some more Big Queen energy. BTB Enterprise. If you're not familiar with that name, please get familiar. Some Queens, some sauce, some hip-hop, some beats, some bass, all of that, and then some. One of their members, Matek, has released this new joint. This one is called What You Wishing For, and it's saucy. Right here, Sky High, double J.

I'm at my. What you wishing for, a star, bitch? Thought I was playing, didn't think that I'd get far, twin. Decided JGG, my stack green and enormous. I'm trying to see my whole team posted on the Forbes list. You're just a smelly slut, a little links between your legs. 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
1: 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Still, I'm thankful for the rain and the raindrops.
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4: Yeah, okay, listen, all I want is money, ho, all I do is cash. Hab's nicht eilig, doch geht es Cheddar, baby, will ich fest. Trage keine neuen Milli, aber trotzdem bin ich strapped, yeah. If Josie's on it, yeah, you know that it's labs, yeah. Come on, baby, swipe that card, egal wie

0: Das sind Designer Pieces, die ich rock.
1: Yeah, I got the latest fashion. There's no way that I'm missing a drop. Yo, I want the cash, I want that now. No, I'm not checking the price, I swipe my card on any amount. Euros, pesos, dollars, pounds. In Berlin, I'm getting it in. I got off the plane and I

Sky High on Double J, sending big shout outs to the UK and German crew. Right there, Josie and T Cans, and a song called Cash. UK Germany link up. And speaking of link ups, we had Giles and YL with Dossier, taken from Giles' new project, well, recent project, More Gas Dirt. And we started off with Matek, What You Wishing For. Tuesday evening, setting the top of your week in style and fashion. We're going to switch it up right now. I mentioned Sid, the wonderful voice that you've heard plenty of times with the internet, also her solo music. She's got another project out titled Beard. Let's hear something from it. This one is called My Love. And of course, I got dedicated to the lovers out there. I hear you, I see you, I feel you.

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Love me or hate me, I'm good either way, this is what I'm on. I get to stepping in any direction, you questioning where I'm going. I know you be feeding them lies that you heard about me, but I call my phone.

It is indeed a Tuesday evening and you are chilling with I Habla Tu Quefu. Thank you for joining me for another episode of Sky High on Double J. Let's run back to tunes that we just heard. We started off with Sid, My Love. That was followed by Boy Soda with Bad News, and that is taken from his deluxe edition of his album Soul Star. That was followed by J9 right there, Young Maney with Leave Me Alone. Oh, sorry, that J9 song was Flotation. Flotion. Sorry, my bad. We're going to end it off with some high energy stuff. When it comes to jungle, when it comes to drum and bass, when it comes to British music and British art, he is the god. Talking about Goldie, and this is his new collaboration with Natalie Williams. This one is called Jungle Days. High energy crew, love crew, this one is for you. Howl Out to Careful signing off. Catch your block party Friday evening. Sky High.

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1: G'day and welcome to Shortcut. 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And this is your shortcut to the best new music of July. As always, I'm your host, Al Newstead, Double J's music and pop culture reporter. And I'm excited to be joined, as always, we've got Dan Condon. Say hi, Dan.
2: Oh, hello. How are we all?
1: Good, mate. And Courtney Fry.
3: Hello.
1: Let's talk July. Look, some heavy hitters this month. We got a new album from Madonna. Ever heard of her? The Rolling Stones. I think these guys are going to make it. They're still at it. We also had a new release from Fortet, which we're going to get into, and a new album from Jack White as well. Dan, what did you make of that one?
2: I feel kind of similarly about so many recent Jack White records where beforehand, I have no interest. I don't need to hear it. I've heard Jack White. I'm a big fan. I love him. I think he does great work. But I'm like, okay, we know what you do, mate. But then he put out this album and, oh, God damn, there's some great songs on this. And, I mean, it's he's not reinventing the wheel. It's very, you know, it's kind of bluesy, garagey. Got a fair bit of attitude, got a bit of that Jack White weirdness, and it's really good. And it almost makes me kind of angry that I'm just like, I keep thinking that I'm not going to care, and then I hear it, and I do care. So, look, it's ultimately a great thing to have another Jack White album out in the world.
1: Yeah, that's right. That's Frozen Charlotte. That's the new solo album. You know, fun fact, I did looking into this one. He now officially has more solo albums than he did as the White Stripes. Yeah, so this is his seventh.
3: The man knows how to write a good hook.
1: Yeah, so we're living in the future where it's Jack White more than White Stripes, which I thought was fascinating.
2: Well, until the White Stripes get back together.

0: though, because we got to realise there are not that many huge bands who have not reformed yet. The White Stripes are one of them, and come on, as if they're not going to take that paycheck at some stage.
1: Yeah, that's a good point. And yeah, that new Jack White was one of the feature albums on Double J this month. Some others I wanted to shout out was the new one from Body Type, Sydney rock band. I think they've really found the sweet spot on this one between like sort of the indie pop sound and the kind of like angular Sleater-Kinney kind of guitars. The new one from The Temper Trap, which I think is easily their best since their debut. If you liked Sweet Disposition, you're going to like the new Temper Trap album. We also finally had the debut album from Budgera, the Bundjalung man, singer, all-around sweetie pie. His album,
2: Newlywed.
0: Married man.
2: Got married.
1: Married man. Congrats, Budgera. That's a really slick listen. The new album from Pinyao, long-running electronic act, Babe Rainbow from Byron Bay, the psych pop band. And the debut album from Swap Meet.
2: Yeah, Swap Meet out of Adelaide. They're a lot of fun. I went and caught their release day show that they did at Sound Merch down here in Melbourne, and it was a packed room. Like, I didn't actually see the band,
1: wow,
2: but I heard it and it sounded fantastic. Really lovely, just very nice, kind of like easy indie, but also has that really, I don't know, just like a really interesting kind of sound to it. I know Triple J has been spinning I Know quite a lot, and that little like melodic hook right at the start, it just gets so stuck in my head. I think it's going to be on my hottest 100 list for this year.
1: Yeah, that one's called Mount Zero, debut from Swap Meet. Look, we're going to dig into some of those records a little bit more specifically, but look, let's get to two of the most anticipated releases in our world that came out on the same day in July. We're talking about the latest albums from Charlie XCX and The Strokes. And you know what? The week we're recording this, it's actually 25 years since Is This It made The Strokes like the coolest thing in indie rock. But I think everybody knows it's also the benchmark that they are continually measured by. But they do have a new album out. It is called Reality Awaits. It follows on from The New Abnormal, which kind of came out in 2020. It actually won them a Grammy and connected them with a much younger audience as well. That album was produced by kind of guru producer Rick Rubin. They reunited with him for this one. So I think some people were expecting like a kind of, you know, let's extend that success.
2: Yeah.
1: This is decidedly not that. It's a very like willfully strange effort. It's really the only way the band is reconnecting with that indie rock legacy is just to subvert it. You know, there's tracks where there's like gloomy, weird fairground synths instead of the like zippy interlocking guitars. And when there are moments that kind of sound like quote unquote classic Strokes, I think Julian Casablancas is doing his damnedest that lyrically and melodically it does not sound like classic Strokes. It's a really bizarre album, but I kind of like it. I didn't like it at first. It was a real drag on that first listen, but having revisited it, I can kind of admire a lot about it, which is not necessarily what Strokes fans, I think broader casual Strokes fans want to hear. But yeah, it's a fascinating record. DC, what did you make of it?
0: See, I didn't think much of it on the first listen either, and I kind of didn't really go back to it. Like, I've just been listening to a couple of songs that I thought were all right, but, you know, these songs are quite long. I found a lot of them to be quite meandering.
1: Yeah.
0: Like, they had a vibe in mind, but they weren't quite sure how to kind of bring together their very natural pop smarts and this kind of esoteric vibe that they want. I think that there is something really fun and really interesting in that, but I don't think this record is that. I think that it's just like it's like there's flashes of like, oh, that's interesting, and then, you know, 5 minutes later it's still the same song and you're like, all right, well, what's coming next, what have you got? And I mean, look, I know that people always hate it when we compare artists to their past work, but you just played that little grab of Last Night. I mean, god, that's just one of the great songs of all time, and there nothing like, it's not obviously, there's nothing as good as that on the new album. Nothing comes close. Like, it's just I mean, we kind of need to hold them to this standard. And of course they did, you know, great records after the first one as well. That's debated by some, but it is true. But this, I just I don't know. I think they had a bit of a swing, but at the same time, I didn't feel like I really believed that they were committed to whatever it is they're doing on this record. I found it pretty uncompelling, to be honest.
2: Yeah, I thought I was going to come in here with a contentious perspective here, but

0: It isn't one of my favorites of their releases. I had a lot of high hopes for this album, especially after like Julian's perspective and the press that was happening before the release. So like their Coachella appearances and him doing subway takes, and like he had this really clear-eyed staunch in his beliefs, kind of standing for his ethics and all that kind of stuff. And it just kind of, it kind of came through on this album, but not a lot. If you really listen to the lyrics, you can kind of hear a bit of that, but like, I think the auto-tune really overrides that and takes your it distracts you away from it. Like I have read a bit of the discussion around the use of auto-tune, and I do have to agree. Like I love and appreciate the way that this band manipulates their vocals and instruments. You know, it allows them to sound quite timeless, but also kind of unplaceable in the musical timeline. Like, yeah, you can listen to Last Night in 2026 and, you know, it sounds as fresh as it did when it was released. But I think the use of auto-tune on this new album feels more like a crutch than an artistic choice.
1: And it's weird because there's a couple tracks where it's not there and he sounds great.
0: He sounds great. So, what am I keep doing this?
1: Yeah. I think too that it really does align, like we're getting into the weeds a bit here, but I think it too does align with Casablanca's other band, The Voids.
0: The Voids, yes.
1: Where he very much is allowed to just do whatever the hell he wants to various results. But yeah, I think this is maybe for some fans might cut a little too close to comfort to The Voids,
0: yeah.
1: Like that overuse of auto-tune. I think I'm probably liking this album more than you guys, and I wouldn't necessarily let you say, like, stick with it, because it is a tricky listen.
0: Mm.
1: It has its moments, and I think, too, Casablancas is really kind of toying with that persona.
0: Yeah.
1: Like, the opening track, he's kind of, in his very cryptic way, he's critiquing remote warfare, he's critiquing colonialism,
0: yep.
1: But it's delivered in this bizarre, like, escalating vocal with the auto-tune that it just goes wild, so it kind of obstructs that. Maybe that's intentional.
0: Yeah.
1: There's a track like Going Shopping where it's like a critique of late stage capitalism, but sort of set to this kind of honky tonk new wave. I'm going away to the country, don't
0: wander off too far. I'm going out. Yeah, on first listen, I did wonder if the auto tune was a choice kind of made in response to like the tendrils of AI generated music worming its way into the community in a way to be like sucked in. I made myself sound more like a robot than you ever could, but. It just kind of kept going, and I'm like, okay, well, this doesn't sound like it's a, you know, done in a way that's making a statement or, you know, reflecting the society back on itself. It just kind of sounds lazy.
1: Yeah, right. That's fair enough. I think, too, also, it's interesting that people have picked up online, the internet fandom's picked up on one track in particular, Lonely in the Future, which is Casablanca's sort of, I would say playfully, like poking fun at contemporary music trends. Like he name-checks, he pokes fun at Harry Styles, The Weeknd, and the big one everyone's picked up on is internet music critic Anthony Fantano. So here's a slice of the track. I did that.

0: which kind of sounds like classic Strokes a bit.
1: I love this.
0: Yeah, but lyrically, he's really cynical, really curdled. And my take for this album is it kind of feels like there's no way that men in their mid to late 40s should still be writing tunes about chasing girls, staying up all night, eluding New York City cops. Like, that would be embarrassing. But them aging, they kind of can't ignore that kind of legacy that they have around them. And so instead we get this really curdled, cynical take, right down to even the image of the front cover is like this nostalgic image of a cowboy, which is like a total relic of you know, this portrait of America that doesn't exist anymore. So I think the real subtext here is that they're kind of being like, hey, that band that we were, they don't exist anymore. That optimism that we had for indie rock and roll in the 2000s doesn't exist anymore. We're living in like a really dystopian, surreal, messed up America, messed up reality. And here's the soundtrack you deserve, a really messed up, warped version of the Strokes.
1: You don't deserve good Strokes.
0: Yeah. And I kind of admire that bolshiness. Like, maybe it's arrogance, maybe it's indulgence, but I think looking at it from that perspective, I kind of appreciate this album a lot more for its strangeness than I definitely did the first time. So,
2: but if we think about a record that we've already talked about, the Swap Meet record, now if you put that side by side with the new Strokes record, I know which one that I'm coming back to, you know. I just think that it felt like Swap Meet, even though they are not doing anything new. They are not reinventing the wheel at all. And you could argue that the Strokes are doing something that's far more interesting and far more different on this new record. But the fact is that, you know, the indie rock that we loved and were optimistic about, it does still exist. It's just that we're all in our 40s and bitter and cynical.
1: Hey,
2: and that's actually kind of gross. And the fact is that kids, younger people, are still, like, there is still that kind of energy and excitement around indie rock. So this idea that it's dead and coming from, you know, rich guys in their 40s and 50s is like, I don't know, it's just wrong. And it just, it's kind of out of touch. So I think that it's a shame that they felt that, if indeed they do feel like they need to turn away from the past because the past isn't relevant anymore, I think that that's just completely out of touch.
0: See what you make of the new Strokes record. Look, I also want to get into Charlie XCX because I think there is some interesting parallels there to get into, but I want to go over some of the other great albums this month. First of all, Dan Condon, what have you been spinning in July?
2: I have been spinning a record called Jutna, which is put together by the Music in Exile label from Melbourne. Led by Osakuma Beats, which is a Melbourne group. But it's a bunch of musicians from Senegal, Burkina Faso, France, the UK and Australia, of course. Really great kind of, you know, African, deeply rhythmic. And look, if you love a monoculture, then you're going to hate this record. So I strongly recommend it. And look, I have to say, another one that's had me really, really, really excited is the new album from Yard Act. If you're not already across Yard Act, they're UK band who have, you know, I guess the past kind of 5 or so years have been doing some really good business with really smart, catchy, fun records that that also kind of make you think. I reckon that James Smith, the frontman, is one of the most compelling kind of songwriters and narrators in rock and roll today. And if you love like great indie rock with really great lyrics, you got to be across this band and especially this album. I've anecdotally only, you know, been speaking to Yard Act fans who have been a little bit maybe lukewarm on this record.
0: No,
2: I couldn't disagree more. Yeah, I couldn't disagree more. I think this is their best record so far. I think even some of the reviews that are out at the moment say that, oh, yeah, it's not so great. I don't understand that. I think that this is just so fascinating and so confident. And I think it really positions them as, you know, in the realms of great British bands, I think that Yard Act are now kind of in that echelon of a really great, very British kind of indie rock band.
0: Yeah, I'd hard agree with that. It felt like maybe this was the album where it could have slumped a little bit because their first and second albums were so great. That's like, hang on, can I keep this run going? I agree. I think they have kept the run going. I think if you like Britpop bands like Pulp, Blur, that era, you owe it to yourself to invest in this band. They're just
2: 100%.
0: Yeah, their records are that great. Courtney, what about you? Because you've picked one that's very interesting.
1: impossible to describe, but it's a release from Fortet underneath his Windings persona. He kind of releases these every year, couple of years. He's, you know, his last one was in, he released one last year, 2024, 2022. So he kind of dips in and out of this persona, and it's, it feels like he's in like a free flow state when he creates this, which I think is where he creates his best work. It's music that I've just been kind of like working to and pottering around the house and just kind of having on in the background. It's really lovely, you know, and it's another record that kind of sits at that like 40 minute or just under that 40 minute mark. So you can really loop through it without getting tired. I wish I could pick out tracks that I really love, but I literally cannot tell you what they are. The one that has a bunch of asterisks and some underscores, I think is a good one. And there's one that has a little face in it. That's a good one too.
0: We'll insert the sound of a fax machine or a dial-up modem.
1: Yeah, it's what you get when you pick up the old landline telephone when someone's on the internet.
0: It's awesome. So that's the new one from Fortet. A record I really want people to get around released this month is the new one from Dobby. Hey.

0: looking for my free advice.
1: Now, we're big fans of Dobby here at Double J. His last album, Warangu, The River Story, we named one of the best albums of 2024. And

0: that was kind of like talking about knowledge culture. It was kind of this amazing mix of like film soundtrack and audio interviews with Indigenous leaders and hip hop and politically driven raps. And this new one is much more personal. It's called Marshmallow. And the concept, I think, just to sell it, is that he travels through time back to his teenage self to reclaim an album that he never released because he was so embarrassed, and he's bringing it back to 2026 to release it. So the front half of the album is almost like an audiobook.
1: Right.
0: It's like setting up like the context of him as a teenager at high school. The second half is all of these like triumphant, affirmation, soulful hip hop. It's a really ambitious record, and I think mostly he really pulls it off. So, yeah, definitely check that out if you want, after a different listening experience, Stobby's new album, Marshmallow. But the one that I couldn't stop rinsing this month is from a Nepo Baby.

0: So this is right up my alley. This is the new album from Willow called The Thread. We'll just get out of the way. She is the daughter of Will Smith, Jada Pinkett Smith. But I think she's an incredible artist. She has very much used her privilege to just explore. Her career has pinballed from like pop punk to like trap to like full on metal, which was inspired by her mother's band back in the day. And in the last couple of records, she's really explored this kind of like tricky time signature, neo-soul, acoustic instruments. She's collaborated with people like Thundercat and Kamasi Washington. She's brought some of that back into her own world. She's got an incredible voice. It's like super supple, flexible. She has these elegant melodies. This is her second album of the year. She released another album we've mentioned on the podcast before, Petal Black Rock. That was very stripped back, soulful, almost a warm-up, I think, for this record, where she's now fleshed out the arrangements, fleshed those ideas out into proper songs. And yeah, I'm just kind of, yeah, stunned every time she releases a record, how she's evolving as an artist. And she's still in her mid-20s. It's like, I just think it's so exciting to think where she's going to go next.
1: Yeah, if you're not listening to Willow Smith, I mean, come on, what are you doing? And yeah, I mean, Al, you put me onto that, her first record from earlier this year, and I couldn't stop listening to it. And now we've got another one. I mean, what a joy.
0: Yeah, it's greedy. Like, she could have easily delayed this one, I reckon. So even that as like a, you know, an unconventional career choice to be like, I'm just going to drop two albums this year. That's not something any kind of label or like artist thinking about clout and commercial success would be doing. So yeah, highly recommend Willow's new album, The Thread. But look, we've talked around it. I think we now need to get into it. It's the brand new album from Charlie XCX. Spring.

0: Music, Fashion, Film is the title of Charlie XCX's eighth album, Music, Fashion, Film. It follows on from Brat, which if you hadn't heard about Brat, I don't know what to do for you. It just absolutely dominated the culture, made Charlie the biggest name in pop yet again. She actually released the Wuthering Heights soundtrack following that, but yeah, now we have Music, Fashion, Film. Courtney, you wrote a great piece about this around her interview with Triple J. Can you tell us a bit more about this album?
1: Yeah, I think it's like a really great subversion of expectations off the back of Brat. I feel like it's kind of like this quiet contemplation or like the anxiety after a night out at a club. Like, am I too old to be doing this? Like, should I be pursuing a different path? Should I be settling down now? I'm in my mid-30s. And as someone who's just turned 35 and, you know, it hits hard. I haven't ticked off a lot of those traditional milestones, I suppose. So yeah, sitting with that is really quite interesting, but it also is like kind of looking at legacy, and it kind of gives that really grim solace of who cares what people think, really. Like, if you're listening to like Spring Summer 26, which we just heard a little grab of, or Nothing's Gonna Last Forever, it's like nothing remains. World's probably going to explode. Like, why do we really care about what our legacy is or what other people think about us? It seems bleak, but it's also really grounding. It kind of really brings you back into your body. So yeah, I think like where Brat was reconciling with life and existing as a woman in this time and on this earth through things like indulgence and abundance and just kind of ignoring it all with a bit of partying and reconciling with the way that the industry and society as a whole pits women against each other, and all that kind of stuff. Music, Fashion, Film feels like it's reflecting on that in a soulless, kind of in that cold light of day. You've woken up the next day, you finally get a quiet moment to yourself after you've like, you know, kind of had this really big epiphany or kind of like a existential crisis, I suppose, and you can actually sit in it and think about it and think about like where to go to from here.
0: Well put. DC, I know you like this record. How do you feel?
2: Yeah, this is the best record of the year so far.
0: Wow.

Which is why I felt bad that I thought that this album was going to be bad. But but no, of course it's not. And this is Charlie after she's just had this. You only get one brat, right? Mm. You don't get another moment like this. I mean, most artists don't ever have a moment like this. And this is very much what this record is about. It's about what is life like after that. And look, some of it's a little bit sad. A lot of it's quite cheeky, which I love, of course. Mm. And some of it's really, really sweet. Look, now Charlie has two great producers who she works with all the time. And Charlie is an amazing artist in her own right, but I got to give some credit to the producers, A.G. Cook and Finn Keen, who used to make music as Easy Fun. And there's a song on this album called Magic Metal Montana.

0: which is a tribute to Cook, that, I mean, if someone wrote this song about you, like, I don't know how you would continue going on. This is the most beautiful, like, kind of love song to a friend that you'd ever hear. And it's really, it's kind of fascinating as a big Charlie fan, and knowing that AG has been a big part of her records and her sound and everything. And then it almost feels meta, like, oh, she's talking about the guy behind the scenes. Like, I could go on forever about this record. I think that it's such a smart way to back up one of the biggest records of, honestly, of our lifetime. And I think she is a really, really smart operator, but she's just a great songwriter, a great producer. And, I just can't wait to hear what she does next.
1: I'd be remiss to not note that Brat, and especially Brat, but also, Music Fashion Film, has come out as Charlie is exiting her Saturn return. So that is, it's like she's 33, about to turn 34. This usually happens in like your late 20s, start of your early 30s. And it's like, it's the point where Saturn comes back into, it's done a full rotation, and it happens like every so often throughout your life. And it's all about a lot of like big reflections. And usually there's like a really big shift in your life at that time. And I think this is her documenting that across these two albums of like, oh shit, I'm turning 35. I'm having all these realizations. Things in my life are changing. I've been doing this for so long. Should I still be doing this? Like, and people will experience that in different kind of strengths throughout their lives. So yeah, I think it's really interesting that this is her product of her Saturn return.
2: And I appreciate that she, instead of sitting away from the fame and mulling on that, that she's kind of removed the filter between all of that and the recording.
1: Yeah.
2: You know, some artists that would release a blockbuster like Brat might take time to A, milk it, B, kind of reflect, and instead she's just powered through. And I think that's really fascinating that we get something that's raw and honest like this. And you mentioned A.G. Cook, Dan. I feel as well like there's a lot of guitars on this record that sounded a lot like his solo project from a few years back called Britpop that doesn't sound at all like Britpop, but the metallic guitar sheen is really interesting. And there's maybe, you know, we're leaning into gendered territory with this take, but I feel like maybe there's something there about the idea of historically like, oh, Indian rock music and guitars is the authentic way to like pour your heart out, and pop music is not. And she's decimating those boundaries and being like, nope, there's no difference here. This is like her guitar record, but it's also still a pop record and those genres don't really apply. It's a Charlie record. And I think also tying to the Strokes as well, that sort of thinking about legacy, reflecting on legacy, the difficulties of sustaining creativity and fame, they're very different albums, but I feel like there is kind of a link there. Charlie's reflecting on a totemic album that only just came out. The Strokes are sort of like still constantly batting away one that came out 25 years ago. But I think, yeah, there's probably some links there, and maybe it's just because they came out on the same day. But yeah, two really interesting records that look at that. And, you know, I love that when artists are actually openly thinking about that and communicating that in music that's compelling. And, you know, there's a lot of tracks on here that have really grown on me in terms of the hookiness. It's, again, like you said, Court, it's not the big party synthy throwback EDM of Brat, but it's still, she's still got those melodic hooks and things going on as well.
1: Yeah.
2: So, yeah, that's Music Fashion Film, the latest from Charlie XCX. Looking forward, as we always do, we are barreling towards the end of the year. August, these are the albums that some that I'm looking forward to.

0: The new one from Over Mono, electronic duo, return of Phoebe Bridgers, also the return of Alabama Shakes. I'm very excited for this one. It's their first new album in 11 years. Obviously, their lead singer, Brittany Howard, has had a solo career in that time, but I personally don't think any of that has really stood up to Sound and Colour, the last Alabama Shakes record, so I'm looking forward to that one. And Dan, did you know there's an unreleased Prince record coming next month as well?
1: Is there another one?
0: There's another one.
1: I can't. You know I can't keep up with the Prince stuff, but I tell you what, I think, you know, look, I love Prince. We can talk for hours about that. What might be even more interesting is a new album from Mike D.
0: Oh, of course. Yes. The Beastie Boy going solo.
1: Yeah, I think it's going to be fascinating because what we've heard so far is pretty weird and pretty unpredictable. So I think it's going to be very good, but I think it's going to surprise a lot of people.
0: Can't wait to dig into some of those records next month. But for now, of course, this has been your shortcut for July. You can check out our write-ups and reviews of some of the albums that we've talked about on the ABC News and Double J websites. But as always, we love celebrating the music that you loved, the music you're going to love. And if you like what you're hearing, us yakking about albums each month, do tell your friends. 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

0: That's the part for me anyway.
1: This is going to be a start to finisher. 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

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Deep cuts. And hand-picked classics. The good stuff you forgot you loved. And the new stuff you're about to. 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

0: G'day, it's Dylan Lewis adding a little mischief to your arvos. Think tunes that get you moving. 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
1: You know, this is the circuit of art.
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Hilbert. I am the truth, the distinction, the question of reality, consciousness. I am God, the ultimate presence.

James Blake is coming for his first Australian tour since 2019. With his new album, Trying Times, in hand, he's got a string of East Coast shows this December. Catch James Blake in Brisbane, Sydney, and Melbourne. Plus, Queens of the Stone Age are returning down under for some of their biggest shows ever. They're bringing along some kick-ass supports too, including one of the wildest cold acts of the 90s, Primus, and the unstoppable Tropical F-Storm. Queens of the Stone Age are here from Tuesday, December 8th, hitting venues in South Australia, Tasmania, and then along the East Coast. For dates and info on these tours and more, head to the Double J website.

0: G'day, it's Dylan Lewis, adding a little mischief to your arvos. Think tunes that get you moving. Cause baby, whether you're high or low. Guests you didn't see coming.
1: You know, this is the circuit of art.
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0: 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But not enough to panic. Leave your serious hat at the door as I bring some cheek to the business end of your day. Welcome to the house, some fun. Double J. Love you.

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0: way it goes. My therapist told me that I should tell you the truth, and you're still angry. So sometimes I feel like I still should have lied. I tell you the truth because I care, but I also lie to you because I care. But if I tell you the truth, I guess I can sleep better at night. But then it looks like I don't care because I'm telling you the truth. I guess I'm just not a... Everybody hates when they get to that part when they realize that I don't want to tell you I don't care, but if it seems like I don't care, it doesn't mean I don't care. 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What do you expect?
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merged sharp guitars and big hooks, and deadpan wit and sincerity via the irresistibly quirky charms of Jonathan Richman. 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

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Shapeshift. Shapeshift. Shapeshift. Shapeshift. Shapeshift. Shapeshift. Shapeshift. Shapeshift. Shapeshift. Shapeshift.

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1: Dobby shifts the focus to his own journey on second album, Marshmallow.
2: Yeah. Said, aren't you Dobby? I said, have a great day. Soon as I take a bite, I can hear him coming.
1: The proud Filipino and Marawari artist goes back to meet his 15-year-old self at a formative time.
3: That's a tough choice to make. 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
1: When music was everything and life's pressures were only just starting to creep in.
2: I just took one of the bikes on the bike rack. Sorry, man, sometimes it do be like that. Two buddies rode into one. The longer I stay still, the faster I run.
1: Marshmallow by Dobby. 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
1: Beck reunites with the Sea Change Band for his first album in 7 years. 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

Kaz Tran here, inviting you to hang out with me on Weekend Arvos on Double J. Whether you're digging around in the backyard, cooking up a storm in the kitchen, or heading back from a big day of sport, I've got the perfect soundtrack. Fresh picks and a stack of faves to lift the mood, even if you're knee-deep in the dreaded washing.

chose to aim lower. 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
2: Something's in the air, I can't put my finger on. 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

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And people always tell me that I ask too many questions. And if there was a God, he'd probably be in finance, and he'd take his coffee black.

0: G'day, it's Dylan Lewis adding a little mischief to your arvos. Think tunes that get you moving. 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
1: You know, this is the circuit of art.
2: I think obviously this album is very big feelings.
0: And enough chaos to feel alive. But not enough to panic. Leave your serious hat at the door as I bring some cheek to the business end of your day. Welcome to the house, some fun. Double J. Love you.

0: Double J's feature album.
1: Dobby shifts the focus to his own journey on second album, Marshmallow.
2: Yeah. Said, aren't you Dobby? I said, have a great day. Soon as I take a bite, I can hear it coming.
1: The proud Filipino and Marawari artist goes back to meet his 15-year-old self at a formative time.
3: That's a dumb choice to make. That's a big price to make.
1: When music was everything and life's pressures were only just starting to creep in.
2: I just took one of the bikes on the bike rack. 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Two buddies rode into one. The longer I stay still, the faster I run.
1: Marshmallow by Dobby. 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

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Industry's bugging, I'ma show him something back when I was cooking up a summer week. 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
3: And a very good morning to you. Hello, my name is Michael Hing. You are listening to Double J Mornings. That was a weird start to the program. My apologies. The computer's been weird. That's fine. The important thing is that we are having a good morning. It's Happy Monday to you. This is some golf rap. A little later on, I'm going to play you a bit of Anthony Schmerk. And a classic from Groove Armada in the next half an hour. Get on board the train. You're a Double J.

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1: I'm not crazy. And I relate to that. I'm perfectly sane. My name's Michael Hing, and you are listening to Double J Mornings. Just to prove how sane I am, I had a very sane weekend. Spent some time with the family. My family, actually, not just our family. It's extremely sane behavior. And yesterday, spent the day day trading cards on the internet. Extremely sane behavior. Hope you had a good weekend as well. 0483455555. We've got a big week today. This week on Double J. We'll tell you more about that as the day continues. Huge Love the Wireless classic album as well. A huge feature album from Dobby. And look, a little later on, just I'm going to tell you, I'm going to put on one of those heartbreaking songs. From one of the most beautiful songwriters of the last 25 years. That's all coming up. Blank Realm now. River of Longing. You're on Double J. Good morning. It's Monday, baby.

That face you make when it's raining. 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

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And that's the main thing, reason fails me. You gotta look like fuck you, pay me. And don't look at me in that tone of voice, alright? I'm trying, I really am, I promise. And it rains like overtime. We've come a long way since yours and mine. Is the meaning dulled or have I lost my shine? I don't think so. Come inside and I warm up a Vimto. And my hood's up, yeah. You got a screw face even when the sun's up. It's like...

Australian singer-songwriter Rowena Wise and her band are hitting venues across the country this October. It'll be your first chance to see her perform songs from her freshly released album, Bad Things Feel Good. These mesmerising shows kick off from Friday, October 15. Plus, legendary Australian band The Drones are back for a run of dates. It's their first tour in a decade and we're gearing up for some unmissable live shows. Sydney Garage Rock two-piece The Mess Hall will join them on all dates as a support band. The Drones are hitting stages across the country from August 14, so don't miss out. For dates and info on these tours and more, head to the Double J website.

New music from Chaka Khan there on Double J. It's called Chuckzilla. Before that, we played you Anthony Schmerich, That Face You Make When It's Raining, from the Service Station at the End of the Universe record that came out last year, and Blank Realm back from 2015 gave us River of Longing at Brisbane. Double J is what you're listening to. My name is Michael Ng. It's the mornings program, and I've just got 3 hours of music to share with you coming up. A classic from Groove Armada, something from our feature record as well, which is Dobby's new record, Marshmallow. A little later on, maybe after 10 o'clock, I'll be taking you back to 2003 with an all-time Dandy Warhols hit. But right now, I was just informed, I have not fact-checked this, but I've just been informed by our producer Nick that it's the guy from Metallica's birthday. So shout out to James Hetfield. Happy birthday. Oh, this is for anyone who likes Metallica, I guess. No language warning. All right, nothing else matters. Double J!

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0: J's feature album.
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2: Yeah. They said, aren't you Dobby? I said, have a great day. Soon as I take a bite, I can hear it coming.
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3: 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That's a big price to make.
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2: I just took one of the bikes on the bike rack. Sorry, man, sometimes it do be like that. Two buddies rode into one. The longer I stay still, the faster I run.
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An absolute belter there from Blur, that is song two. Shout out to anyone else who got their head shaved by Jumbo Jet or otherwise. Coming up soon, got some music from Queens of the Stone Age, who were, I believe, set to come to Australia pretty soon. Also, a classic from the Dandy Warhols. Right now, this is 90s music. Hi, Kimbra. Hope you're having a good morning. Go on, Double J.

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merged sharp guitars and big hooks and deadpan wit and sincerity via the irresistibly quirky charms of Jonathan Richman. Join me, Kaz Tran, for this week's classic album by The Modern Lovers. Tonight from 6 on Double J.